Ladies and gentlemen, you're tuned in to Event Horizon right now, only on WYXR 91.7 FM Memphis. The track we're hearing in the background is by an artist I play plenty on here on Event Horizon, Cal Sutmorin. Off of his album from 2024, Biofunkanoid Meat Market. This is track 7. We played a couple songs already. I got a little bit of a late start. We had some technical difficulties, but we're here. Making it happen. Making it work. There's going to be a little bit less talking this time around, so we can get to some more music, maybe an extra song. So I'll let Cal let us vibe out into the next song, Raised by Sound. Similar vibes on the way, of the multi-genre variety.

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Infinite Horizon, ladies and gentlemen. WYXR 91.7 FM. That last track we heard was from Memphis' own Raneem Imam. New single that was called, hold on. All the Time. All of it. Really nice, professional sounding track. Turn this down a little bit. We've been jumping around tonight, but I've been enjoying myself. We'll have time for a handful of more tracks before the 8 o'clock hour. And then from 8 to 9, Lena Hayes' Dear Diary will be up next. Stick around for that. I'll give a recap since we have time. We haven't had time in many weeks, many mixes. Track we're going to be hearing in the background is a remix of Health's track Sicko featuring Godflesh. Health has been releasing a bunch of remix EPs. It's been really awesome. A lot of cool names within the electronic and dark music world popping up on each of them. They're about like 5 or 6 in now. They've been dropping like only in the past couple months. This is by Belief Defect. Started the mix off tonight with a Memphis band called Model Zeros. Their cover of Mr. Soul. Before getting into some Modern Bodies. New single called Down the Line. And after that Cal track I intro'd the show with, we went into D Spitz Punishers off of their 2023 album. Still enjoying it. And after that, we went into a bit of a goth rock vibe. Traitors, Seven Fictions. A little bit of Cure vibe on that one. It's been weeks of trying to get that song into a mix. And just never having time for it because it's always been like the last song I want to play. But we put it 5th and we got around to it this time. Then we went into some more Memphis stuff. Tikal, Struly, and DJ Dance Alone off of the Tikal compilation that released recently off of the Future Everything label. That song was called Cherry. And then we went into some RTJ with Tikal Ticketron off of RTJ3. Seems to be a track people go to when they want to hear some RTJ, which is great to see 10 years later. Crazy. I don't like that reminder. It's been 10 years since that album. Damn. After that, we went into Trauma Ray with Hannibal. They have a new project called Carnival Out. And that's about the heaviest I've heard their guitars ever. Love bobbing my head along to that Hannibal track. But after that, we went into Nine Inch Noise. What was it, a Coachella set or something? That was the copy of a remix by Boys Noise, originally from Nine Inch Nails. Really cool stuff. We're eating in the electronic world, aren't we? Health, Nine Inch Nails, dropping multiple projects. Jeez Louise. After that, we went into that Raneem Imam song. So like I said, we'll have time for a couple more. And we'll see where it takes us. No spoilers, of course. We might catch a little bit of the end of this track. Once again, this is Event Horizon with your host, Bryn Butler. Only on WYXR.

TF, production by DJ Muggs, star-studded, off of a new EP, and maybe a new album coming soon. 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

Hayes, and you're listening to Dear Diary right here on WYXR 91.7 FM Memphis. Starting us off tonight, we heard from Avalon Emerson with Written Into Changes. And next up, we're going to hear from DuckTales with Head Banging in the Mirror. And then from Ariel Pink with In the Middle of the Night. Y'all keep it right here on WYXR and sit back and relax and enjoy the Monday night mix.

Well, we don't know what's gonna happen.

That was Squid with The Cleaner, and before that we heard from Spirit of the Beehive with It's Gonna Find You. You're listening to Dear Diary right here on WYXR 91.7 FM Memphis. I'm your host, Lena Hayes. Next up, we're gonna hear from Still Blank with Get Over It. And then we're gonna hear from Ceremony with The Separation. Y'all, don't go anywhere. Keep it right here on WYXR.

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Goodbye.

0: You're listening to the New Untitled Show on WYXR 91.7. We just heard Funkier Than a Mosquito's Tweeter. That's Nina Simone. That's from the great live LP, It Is Finished. That was a record she made for RCA in 1974 before she took a break from recording. Tim, that recording, that album is mostly live, but that song was a studio track, so it's fake live. Forever in My Life, that was Prince from Sign of the Times. That came out in Paisley Park in 1987. And we started off with Sir Joe Quarterman and Free Soul from their album of the same name, The Way They Do My Life. And that was released by GSF Records in 1973.
1: 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We need money all year long, don't we? We're going to finish out tonight, though, before Shanksky Shuffle takes over. This is going to be a tune by the Indian percussionist composer Trilok Gurtu from his album Usfret on CMP Records from 88. Don Cherry is on this album, Steve, but I don't know if he actually is on this song. I didn't hear him there. But this is a tune called Deep Tree. See you next week, Steve.
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1: 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This is the Shansky Shuffle every Monday night at 10 p.m. Central Time. I'm Sam Shansky. Thanks for listening, everybody. We're going to start out with John Prine, followed by a bunch of good stuff, so don't go anywhere. All right.

WYXR 91.7 FM in Memphis. That was the Shangri-Las with the train from Kansas City. Up next, it's Slossom Alone the First with New Joy. Keep it right here on the Shansky Shuffle, everybody. 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

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This is 91.7 FM on your dial right here in Memphis, Tennessee. That was Leroy Conroy with Tiger Trot from Coal Mine Records. And coming up next is James Brown and the Famous Flames. Don't go anywhere, anybody.

James Brown and the Famous Flames here on WYXR 91.7 FM in Memphis. That's I Don't Mind. And coming up next is Chet Baker Quartet with The Lamp Is Low. So don't go anywhere.

That's Insecure Men here on the Shansky Shuffle on this very cold Monday night here in Memphis. 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Thanks for tuning in, and tell a friend or two where to listen, because this is where the good music is, the good conversation. It's all right here on WYXR. So we appreciate you listening. And up next, we got Grin, okay? Everybody's missing the sun. I know.

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George Harrison with an early take right there. Awaiting on you all. That's the one with the cool album cover where he's like kind of floating in the water with just his head above the water. So now we're going to wait in the water too with Harvey Mandel, okay? 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

You still got it right here on the Shansky Shuffle. This is WYXR 91.7 FM in Memphis. We do it because we love it. It's a cold and rainy night here in Memphis, Tennessee, but I hope you're staying warm. Man. Thanks for listening, everybody. I got a few minutes left before I got to get out of here. Shout out to the security guards walking by. Nice people. Keeping us safe here. The Crosstown Concourse. Feels good. Love this place. Come check it out sometime soon if you haven't been up here. This is where the WYXR studio headquarters are. And it's an amazing facility. It's got all the culture you need, for real. Like, music. The rest. It starts with music, for sure. All right. I'm going to let Pac-Man play out for a second, and then we're going to hear from the Temptations and a few more songs. Modest Mouse, and I don't know what else. So... keep it right here on the Shansky Shuffle. And thanks again for listening. Pac-Man.

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You're tuned into The Witching Hour. This is WXR 91.7 FM Memphis. This is an hour where I play you songs that are a little bit dark in nature. They hover on the cusp of the living and dead, because listening to weird music is good for you. Sorry, I'm trying to adjust my mic and my levels. All right. The moon is high, the shadows are listening, and we've got a good show queued up for you this evening. Right now we are listening to Brian Eno doing In Dark Trees, from his 2004 remaster of Another Green World. Very good. And then we started everything off with I'd Rather Be Burned as a Witch, the title song to the show. And up next, we're going to hear Ain't No Grave Gonna Hold My Body Down from Hillbillies in Hell, one of the Light in the Attic reissues, or comps, rather. And it's good. Good way to start the night out. So I'm going to let Brian Eno play us on out. Did I say Brian Eno earlier? I hope I did. All right, let's get back to the music, shall we?

Well, hello again, friends. And thank you so much for tuning into The Witching Hour. This is WYXR 91.7 FM Memphis. Yeah, you're tuned into the spooky radio show. Because listening to weird music is good for you. Let's listen back to what we just heard, shall we? We just heard Mechanical Man from Devo. Before that, we heard from Instant Hit from The Slits. And before that, we heard from Kid Congo and the Pink Monkey Birds doing Wicked World. And we started everything off with Ralph Hart and the Texas Musicals doing Ain't No Grave, Gonna Hold My Body Down. Pretty somber, but I love that for him. Up next, we're going to hear from Godly and Crim doing Under Your Thumb. So I'm going to let Liminal play us out. The song is called I Can't Feel Anymore. It's a little spooky. A good transition melody, if you will. All right. Let's get back to the music.

Very. Very. Very. Very. Very. Very. Very. Very. Very. Very. Very.

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Good evening. You're tuned into The Witching Hour. This is WYXR 91.7 FM Memphis. This is an hour where I play you songs that are a little dark in nature. If you're just stumbling onto the show, because listening to weird music is good for you. So, let's listen back to what we just heard, shall we? We just heard from Bush Tetris doing Too Many Creeps. Ain't that the truth? We also heard from Jank Sinatra doing Hey, I'm Dead. So, there you go. We also heard from the Flying Lizards doing TV. And then Brian Eno doing King's Lead Hat. We started everything off with Godly and Krem doing Under Your Thumb. A nice witchy song about someone who killed themselves on a train track. So, there you go. If you're too scared, which I don't blame you, maybe turn on another light. Because I do think that you have company, and I don't think that it's living. But I'm going to keep playing some music to appease the spirit, so let's get back to the music.

your sweet love. I'm a wolf man. I'm a wolf man, baby. And if you see me on the prowl, watch it when you hear me growl.

Well, hello again, friends. It's about 11:56. We've got about 4 more minutes until the witching hour, where I have to leave you on into this good night. But before I go, let's listen back to what we just heard. I don't want to keep you in suspense. We just heard from Being Dead. It's the band. And that song was called Underworld. Before that, we heard from the amazing Grace Jones doing Warm Leatherette. We also heard from Round Robin doing I'm the Wolfman, a classic. And then we heard a nice message from Ollie Frost doing The Vampire Conspiracy Part 3. Some good messages in there, you know? All right, now if you are a regular listener of The Witching Hour, you know that I cannot in good conscience send you off to bed, all rattled and shook. So I'd like to give you a parting gift, a little palate cleanse song.

song, if you will. Tonight's palate cleanse song is brought to you by Wolfman and Evangeline. It's called Got to Be Mine. Yeah. A little lighter. All right. Well, thank you so much for joining me here. Until next time, good night.

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Hello. How you doing? Do you mind if I sit here? You see, I've been watching you from over there, and I just wanted to come over and introduce myself. My name is Paul. And you are Denise. It's nice to meet you. You know, it's kind of funny me meeting you here. I was supposed to be meeting someone else, but it looks like I've been stood up. But that might not be such a bad thing after all. What about you? No, don't tell me you've been stood up too. This just might be my day. Can I buy you a drink? You know, you've got one of the prettiest smiles I've ever seen. No, not really. I mean, you've got one of those smiles that just lights up the whole room. I guess that's what made me want to get to know you. So, is there anyone special in your life? No. Seeing someone, but I don't think it's gonna work out. Actually, I've been looking for somebody just like you. No, I don't say that to all the women. It's just that something in your eyes tells me you might be the one for me. I hope you don't mind me saying this, but I really like the dress you're wearing. Yeah, it fits in all the right places. Listen, I know we just met, but do you have any plans for the weekend? I was thinking of taking a drive along the coast and maybe going to the beach. It's just something about the sea and the sand. I was just wondering if you'd like to go with me. I promise I'll have you back before.

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Hello, Memphis. This is Dr. O.T. Sykes, sometimes known as the singing dentist, your first love man. All right. You are on WYXR 91.7, the station with the city's soul.

0: Tuesday Heartbreak from his album Talking Book from 72, featuring sax player David Sanborn. And we started the set off with Monday Night by the Golden Palominos.
1: Tim, I found this song by Sergio Quarterman and Free Soul, and it's called The Way They Do My Life.

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We just heard Funkier Than a Mosquito's Tweeter. That's Nina Simone. That's from the great

0: 7. And we started off with Sir Joe Quarterman and Free Soul from their album of the same name, The Way They Do My Life. And that was released by GSF Records in 1973.
1: 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We need money all year long, don't we? We're going to finish out tonight, though, before Shanksky Shuffle takes over. This is going to be a tune by the Indian percussionist composer Trilok Gurtu from his album Usfret on CMP Records from 88. Don Cherry is on this album, Steve, but I don't know if he actually was on this song. I didn't hear him there. But this is a tune called Deep Tree. See you next week, Steve.
0: All right, see you next week.

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Hey, folks out there listening to the radio, this is Jerry, bringing you the 272nd episode of Without a Net Radio. That's right. Been a beautiful day here in Memphis, Tennessee today. Got a bike ride in, got some painting in the backyard in, fed the turtles, made this radio show. It's been a pretty good 123rd day of the year for me. Hope it has been for you also. Thanks for listening to these songs with me tonight. We got some Chico Hamilton going on behind me right now. I'm going to play a couple pieces from the, With Strings record. With Strings Attached. That's what I knew I was leaving a word out there. But yeah, we got Eric Dolphy on the flute right there. As Duda Pukwana a minute ago. From 1975, Sitting Spirits. We heard Black Oars. And we started it off with Archie Sipp doing Stick 'Em Up. That's from 1969's For Losers. I love that record. So I did some record shopping with a friend yesterday and gave me an idea for a couple of these songs in this next step. We're going to be hearing some Oliver Lake coming up here in a second. Think some Herbie Hancock, too.

Hey, yeah. That's Chico Hamilton. Drum solo right there. Hey, you know it's James Brown's birthday today? We're going to be doing something about that in a little while. Not 91.7 FM. WYXR.

0: All right, you're listening to WYXR 91.7 FM. This is Jerry bringing you Without a Net Radio. And this is the second time I've talked over one of my absolute favorite musicians of all time tonight. That's Eric Dolphy. You heard him earlier on the flute, right now on the bass clarinet behind me, on Chico Hamilton's With Strings Attached. They're doing Speak Low right here. So, yeah, in this last set, we just heard a killer track from Duke Ellington, Charles Mingus, and Max Roach from 1962's Money Jungle. That was Backward Country Boy Blues. And before that, had a couple of good ones. Not that Duke and Charles and Max weren't, but you know. We had Herbie Hancock with Paul Chambers, Willie Bobo, and Chihuahua Martinez doing Succotash. That was from 1963's Inventions and Dimensions. And we also had Oliver Lake in there with Selene from Point From Which Creation Begins back in 1976. And one thing those two had in common, they both had Bobos for drummers. We had Bobo Shaw drumming on the Oliver Lake and Willie Bobo on the Herbie Hancock piece. Fun little trivia there. So, hey, y'all, we're gonna hear all of side one of James Brown's Live at the Apollo, recorded back in 1962, October 24th, one of the best records ever. And yeah, we're going to hear all of side one tonight, because James Brown would be 93 years old today on this day 123 of 2026. That's right, it's the 123rd day of the year. James Brown's birthday. We're going to celebrate James Brown with side A of Live at the Apollo. Yeah, here we go.
1: Particular time, national and international known as the hardest working man in show business, man is saying, I'll go crazy. Try me. You've got the power. Think. If you want me, I don't mind. Bewildered. $1 million seller, lost someone. The very latest release, Night Train. Let's everybody shout and shimmy. Mr. Dynamite, the amazing Mr. Please Please himself, the star of the show, James Brown and the Famous Flame.

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Yeah. 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I feel all right.

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There's only one thing I can say.

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Here we got about 27 minutes of the great concert of Charles Mingus, Parkerania. We're going to be featuring a lot of Eric Dolphy in this one. Happy listening, folks.

0: Thank you. I'd like to thank you for being, you too. I'd like to thank you for being such a nice audience. I wish we could move even the whistle is over to America. Probably could progress more if we had more of an audience like this. I'd like to, we used to conclude with this tune, but tonight I'm going to add an extra one. Maybe if this doesn't run too long. Some parts are missing from the horn, but we can get away with it in some ways. It's titled Meditations, and it comes out of the new concentration camps they're building in America, in the South. They have these places where they separate the picketers. At least they write it like that. Sort of, you know, sort of, Jesus.
1: Hey, you're listening to Without Net Radio, WYXR 91.7. Mingus is back here introducing the next piece, and I'm gonna go ahead and introduce the next thing I got going on. So we've been listening to the last 25 minutes or so.
0: Already got in the Constitution.
1: Of the great concert of Charles Mingus, 1964. Johnny Cole's got sick right before the show. His trumpet wasn't heard on there, but we heard Clifford Jordan on the tenor.
0: Anyway, the picketers are one color and the picketers another color. Well, the first color has always had one jail for everybody, but they never put the other color in it. So they got this special.
1: We're just going to listen for a minute.
0: Been army. They have barbed wire and electric wired barbed wire, that is. And they're ordering out. No, I'm not sure, but I think they're going to order those ovens to cook us with and the gas showers. But I'm not sure yet. It just looks that way to me, so I'm going to move out with Eric myself. So it's titled Meditations, that we get some wire.
1: So yeah, this is this past week. This past Monday was my boy Henry's 15th birthday. And I got him his very own vinyl copy of James Brown's Live at the Apollo from 1962. And we're going to be hearing... Since today is James Brown's birthday, day 1, 2, 3 of the year, we're going to be here in side B of Live at the Apollo. You know, I've always wanted a good excuse to play the entire James Brown Live at the Apollo record, and here it is. I'm going to do it. I guess it's a good excuse. I'm going to play it anyway. Here we go. Here comes the big medley. 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
0: George Wayne promotes America.

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1: Someone.
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1: Someone.
0: I believe somebody over there alone.
1: Someone.
0: I said it's getting a little cold outside.

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0: York City?
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1: Yeah.
0: Are you ready for the night train?
1: Yeah.
0: Night.

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This is Jerry. I've been playing you some songs. We just listened to all of James Brown's Live at the Apollo from 1962 tonight. I'm so happy I got to play that for you. It was James Brown's birthday. But right in the middle of it, we played about 25 minutes of Charles Mingus and group there. Yeah, that featuring Eric Dolphy, Jackie Byard, Denny Richmond, some killer drum solos on there. And yeah, we heard Eric Dolphy on all three of his signature instruments tonight. Alto, bass, clarinet, and flute. We're about to be hearing some Miles Davis quintet in a second here from another live one in person at the Black Hawk 1961 featuring Hank Mobley on the tenor here. And that good old Wynton Kelly, Paul Chambers, Jimmy Cobb rhythm section. We're going to be hearing So What. Thanks for listening. WYXR 91.7.

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1: Hi, my name's Noah, and I'm the host of a show called Between Your Ear and the Other Ear, which airs every Saturday at 7 p.m., a program dedicated to everything recorded to tape. So tune in this Saturday for a special mixtape made just for you.

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So everybody get out of your seats and get a little contact off of funk. 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

stretch our bodies across the expanse of the prison walls. Let them see us. Collected our strength, put together our minds, did away with our fears, studied the teachers, especially the ones who had been inside, dissected the lessons, waited against the times, adjusted as we saw fit, entertained new possibilities, ever mindful of infiltration, noticed patterns in the ones who shared the concerns of the enemy, lost foes who were friends, recognized my own weaknesses, put thought into practice, collected new thoughts, consulting with thinkers, read, adapted my speech, listened to my heart, stuck to the principles, allowed all unlearning, connected the dots, simplified the approach, never stopped pushing, never stopped loving, never stopped learning, never stopped caring, never stopped fighting, never stopped dancing, devised new equations, new rhythms.

That was World Party with Way Down Now right here on The Drop. I'm Liv. Thanks for hanging out with me on your Tuesday morning. You're listening to 91.7 FM Memphis. Got new music from Jack White for you up next. 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

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We're also in the App Store, and we are just wherever you are. Thanks for being here. I'm Liv Cohen, hanging out with you for the next hour and 40-ish minutes. We're here every single weekday, 6 to 8 a.m., bringing you a bunch of new music, but also a bunch of, in my opinion, classics. I feel very lucky to be able to curate the music on The Drop, and this has been a frequent classic in rotation for us on The Drop. I have Tennessee by Arrested Development coming up next for you, and super stoked to play it for you, especially now because they will be here next week, May 13th at the Scheit Family Performing Arts Center for American Revival Memphis. Along with Arrested Development, there will be T-Bone Burnett, Valerie Jean, Nicholas Ma, and Yo-Yo Ma. You can get more info at american-revival.us. I think we'll have some sort of presence there. It's also the same night of Stereo Sessions, so it's a crazy night to be in Memphis. But yeah, here is Arrested Development playing in Memphis next week. It's WYXR. Don't go anywhere.

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That was A Tribe Called Quest with Bugging Out right here on WYXR. 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

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I'm Liv Cohen, hanging with you for the next hour. Happy Tuesday. Got some new music from Easta. This is Waves. 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

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Today I've got some new hip hop for you from Amat the Great. Born and raised in South Memphis, he was a poet before he became an artist, started making music while attending Morehouse College. He met a classmate who had recording equipment and the rest is history. He says that was when his love for making music sparked and it's never wavered. Eventually he moved back to Memphis, started working with talent out of New Chicago that led him to working with Project Pat on the song Eyes Closed. Today, what I've got for you is called Mario Luigi. The song uses the imaginary video game world as a lens for real life situations. Here's Amat the Great with Mario Luigi on WYXR.

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1: This is The Early Word, brought to you by The Daily Memphian. I'm Natalie Van Gundy. Hola, Memphis. It's Cinco de Mayo, and it's also Election Day in Shelby County. So go vote before you start drinking margaritas. Today is also the start of a Tennessee General Assembly special session on redistricting that could make Memphis more red. And depending on how you feel about that, you might need more than one margarita. Memphis Democratic State Representative Tori Harris is under investigation for running a potentially fraudulent fundraising campaign for former Vice President Kamala Harris. Representative Harris was the treasurer for the Win Tennessee Political Action Committee, which claimed to be raising money to support Kamala Harris's bid for U.S. president in 2024. The state representative claimed the money would be used for trips to battleground states, ads, and organizing calls, but delinquent financial reports showed only a portion of the funds raised were used. Pour one out for Ghost River Brewing Company's Beale Street Tap Room. The brewery announced yesterday that it will close its Entertainment District taproom to focus energy on its expanded South Main taproom. The original South Main location opened a second taproom with a covered patio, full bar, and a full-service kitchen a couple years ago. Find more on these stories and others at dailymemphian.com.

the Far Side right here on The Drop. It's WYXR. And Lynn, I will be back in just a few with your concert calendar for Tuesday night, so stay tuned in. Here's the Cocktail Twins in the meantime. Heaven or Las Vegas.

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I am Liv Cohen here for just a few more minutes. It's time for the concert calendar. As always, you can head to concert.wyxr.org, see the full listing for the next month or so in Memphis. 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And a huge shout out to Huey's. They're bringing all of us the concert calendar. They are sponsoring it this month. So big thank you to Huey's. Tonight, Tuesday, May 5th, happy Cinco de Mayo. DJ Brillionaire will be at Swamp Bar holding it down. Best spicy margs in town, might I add. At Crosstown Brewing Co. a little earlier is Mark Allen. At Flyway Brewing is, I don't think this is music, but Cinco de Science. Growlers will have Kissing Candace, Primer 55, and Spine Shank. Blues Traveler, they're in town tonight at the Graceland Soundstage. And then it is open mic comedy night at Hightown in the small room downstairs. Have a great Tuesday. I'll catch you later for the Crooked Beat at 2 p.m. If not, I'll see you right back here tomorrow morning for the drop bright and early at 6 a.m. Stay tuned in all day, every day, right here on WYXR. 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Thanks, y'all. I have a cover of Heroes up next by TV on the Radio, so hope you enjoy this. I'll let it carry you out, and see you later.

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2: You're listening to Meanwhile in Memphis, where we explore the ways changemakers in Memphis are thinking out of the box, leading by example, and building the brightest possible future for our community. Your hosts today are Anna Thompson and Rebecca Hamm. Today, we're going to explore how collaboration is unlocking opportunities for students in Memphis thanks to an innovative partnership. Here to tell us more are Sonia Drohoyoska of MDRC and Christy De Alejandro of Tennessee Achieves. Good morning, Christy and Sonia. We are so excited to have you in the studio today to talk a little bit about the work that you are doing here in Memphis. To get started, let's find out what is Tennessee Achieves? What's its mission? How are you working in the community?
3: Thank you so much for having us. We're excited to be here with you.

0: sharing this important next step in our work. 10C Achieves launched in 2008. The idea was more students in the post-secondary pipeline and more students earning a college credential. And really, at the end of the day, our work sits outside of K-12. It sits outside of post-secondary. And we're working to provide holistic supports to students. And we do this at a very massive scale. We're the largest college access and success nonprofit in the country. And we're very proud of that. But what we also know is to move the needle, you have to meet students where they are. And so that's our big challenge, is always really thinking about how do we meet students where they are at scale. Because while we want to move the needle for every student, we also want to ensure that when we are in a community, that we are actually moving the needles in the community, moving that college going rate, moving that college graduation rate, and ultimately building Tennessee's future workforce. At the end of the day, this is about high quality jobs for the students that we serve.
1: So you mentioned some of the ways that you're working to connect with students and help make sure they persist to graduation. What are some of the challenges that students face that are common across the state? And what are some that are maybe unique to Shelby County?
0: That's a great question. You know, what we find, quite frankly, is that it's really socioeconomic factors that determine a student's destiny in many ways. The lower the income, the less likely you are to enroll and complete. It also is a big driver in your academic preparedness. And so what's happening external to the school is often very directly affecting across the state, not specific to Memphis, those students enrolling, those students believing in themselves. If you're the first person in your family to go to college, like me, I was the first person in my family to go to college. What we find is that still in 2026, there's no one encouraging. There's no one normalizing. There's no one saying, actually, you can do this. Like, let us help you knock down some of the barriers. And the barriers that exist for you exist for all sorts of other students. And so don't be afraid to advocate for yourself and ask questions. And so I would argue it's socioeconomic factors are number one in terms of when you cut the data. Also, when you talk to students, those tend to be the things that float to the top. When you think about Memphis, it's scale. So what exists across the state, it's just more concentrated, I believe, in Memphis in terms of, you know, higher poverty levels, more concentrated, and there are just more students here. And so I think the challenges here is, again, really trying to think about when we go into a high school or when we're at Southwest, having a deep understanding of the community and not being like one size fits all. It just doesn't work that way. We know levers, and Sonia can talk about that because she's amazing at saying, like, have you thought about this really great high impact practice? We want to do that, but we want to be mindful of where we are when we're implementing those practices.
1: That's a great segue. Sonia, tell us a little bit about MDRC.
2: Great. So MDRC is a nonprofit, nonpartisan research organization. We're based in New York City, but work all over the country. We've been around for over 50 years, and we work in the whole education spectrum, all the way from early childhood through post-secondary, and focus on issues of economic mobility. And we do large-scale research studies, but we also take that evidence and put it into practice, which is what we're doing on this project with Tennessee Achieves and Slingshot.
1: That's exciting. So you mentioned Slingshot. The three of you, your organizations, are working together in a really innovative model. Can you talk to us a little bit about that?
2: Sure. So we've actually been working with Slingshot since 2019, MDRC and Slingshot. And we thought it was a really great marriage of two organizations, one that has deep local Memphis contacts and one that MDRC really knows about national interventions and have worked in place-based strategies all over the country. And so we started a project with them called MemWorks, which is the umbrella for some of the other work that we're doing here, to really answer the question, why are employment pathways not working for people in Memphis experiencing poverty? And rather than just trying to answer that question, really getting to the root cause of those things and trying to think about evidence-based solutions that could work. And so when we were thinking about this issue of post-secondary persistence or even people getting to college, Tennessee Achieves came up over and over again because of the great work they're doing all over the state in terms of both getting students to college and making sure they persist through college. And they're already taking a lot of the evidence-based practices that we see working all over the country and implementing them in Tennessee. And so we approach them to try to enhance what they already have been doing in Memphis for a long time.
1: So with the MemComplete program, what is involved in that?
0: That's a great question. So it's really rooted in more students earning a college credential, a high quality college credential, and entering the workforce in a place that provides economic mobility for their lifetime. So, you know, that's sort of the foundation, if you will. We operate a coaching model statewide. It started in Knox County in 2019. We took it statewide with some pilot funding from the state. When we brought it, so it has existed in Memphis for some time, but now we're going deeper in really important ways. We're spending more time with students. We're actually bringing more students into the complete pipeline. We're also ensuring that we're like doing a deep dive into data. We're a pretty data driven organization. I would argue the three organizations, I think we are data nerds in the best way. And so we're really paying attention. And I love this. Like it's taking the work we're doing and in the best way, pouring gasoline on things that we've always wanted to do statewide, but quite frankly, don't have the resource to do it. And so, you know, it's under this umbrella of let's go deep and see if it moves the needle for students.
1: What type of resources does it take to power this work? Are there public dollars, private dollars, state dollars, local dollars?
0: Yes, it's all the dollars. But it really is relationship based. So I believe strongly now, doing this work for 20 years, that you have to have someone that wakes up every day that's thinking about your journey into post-secondary and then is also thinking about your journey through post-secondary and into the workforce. Some students have that. I have three kids. They have their mom and dad that are waking up every day thinking about that alongside them. Many students do not have that. And so what we're trying to create is an ecosystem around the student. So maybe you do have that at home and you need a little support, or maybe you don't have that at home and you need a lot of support. And I would argue there are just very real barriers that exist in the pipeline, if you will, that students need support through. But oftentimes we're also facing really important challenges like food insecurity, housing insecurity, and we're working to address those as well.
2: And just to add to the enhancements, I think Tennessee Achieves was really open to saying, this is what we're doing, this is what the evidence tells us, and we're really open to changing and tweaking things because we know this is what's best for students. And so you don't find that a lot with collaboration. People often want to do what they've always been doing and think that it's going to get the same outcomes. And Tennessee Achieves are like, no, let's try it. Let's do it. Let's do all these things. And it's all for the common mission of making sure students succeed.
0: And how great to have an external, like two great organizations coming in and having new lens on your work and saying in a very supportive way, have you thought about this? How can we support that? And so for me, it's been a dream because, you know, you can be really insular in your organization and sort of just continue to chug along. For us, this has been a really important partnership that we're not only taking in Memphis, but it's already changing how we're thinking about the work statewide as well.
1: That's always great to hear, being able to see your work and your community through fresh eyes. It's always reinvigorating to know that there's more out there than maybe you see in the day-to-day. Sonia, is there anything that stood out data-wise that Memphians should be proud of in the way that this work is working for students here?
2: I think one thing that's been amazing here that's not really the data piece, but the collaboration between Memphis Shelby County Schools, Southwest Tennessee Community College, Tennessee Achieves, Slingshot, and then having a national organization like MDRC. I think we've seen with a lot of interventions around the country, if you don't have that type of unprecedented collaboration, it's not going to work and it's not going to sustain itself. And so, you know, I think there's still work to be done on moving the needle with some of the data figures, but we're really proud of that collaboration. And I think that's what's going to sustain this work.
3: In terms of taking data and making it into real life, tangible difference. We keep talking about data and moving the needle and pipelines and all of these lovely buzzwords. Some people don't really understand how that translates to what day-to-day it looks like for students that are going through your programs. Can you shed some light on that?
0: I mean, we make all our decisions based on data. And so that's been true since we launched. We have been governed by a board of business people. And so Tennessee Achieves, while I always say, while sweet in mission, is maybe not so sweet in execution in how we think about the work. And so for us, all the decisions are rooted in data. So I think there's a real additive bias often in education where we don't look critically about at what we're doing. We just think about how to add on top of. And so for us, we use data to not only decide where we need to go in terms of enhanced programming. I mean, you know, Sonia talking about this partnership for us, she came in and she was like, whoa, look at your coach to student ratio statewide. How in the world are you actually making meaningful relationships with students? I would argue we are. But it's really challenging. And so one of the first things we did is we hired more coaches. So that coach to student ratio decreased significantly. And what our coaches are telling us is they're building more meaningful relationships with students. Like it's a no brainer. But that requires like a really, I think, intentional dive in the data and having an understanding that, okay, here's what we know. We have 400 students, let's say, per coach. And in one semester, we want them to try to meet with two students. Well, that means the touch points are really short in time, right? And so we've taken this coach to student ratio and added more time to their interactions. And what we're uncovering is that these relationships are deeper, faster. And what we know about that is that's where we're going to see, I hate to say, the needle move. But, you know, it's just true. And so we're excited about that. But I don't know how organizations move from where they are to where they want to be without utilizing data. And quite frankly, there have been plenty of things we've done over the last 20 years at Tennessee Achieves that when you look at the data, it's like, we shouldn't do this anymore. It's not serving our students well. And it's a drain on the amount of time and energy that we have as, you know, I don't think we're a small nonprofit anymore, but we're very lean. And so we want to maximize what we do have in an effort to serve students to the best of our ability.
2: And I just want to underscore that Tennessee Achieves is amazing when it comes to data and what they track. It's not often at MDRC that we work with organizations that we say, could we look at the data like this or X, Y, and Z, and they're able to pull it. And so I think they're just a very reflective organization in terms of using their data to inform continuous improvement and learning. We also looked at, so we've done large scale studies of get the CUNY ASAP model, which is a similar model in other parts of the country that has shown to double graduation rates. And we used some of the key interventions of the kind of what is the student to coach ratio, how long do students meet with their coaches, and said, could you consider doing X, Y, and Z? And they said, of course, and let's track it and see if it makes a difference. So I think this partnership is all also a lot about making sure we have measurable impact that we can measure and using data for continuous improvement.
1: What does success look like for MIM Complete?
0: That's a great question. So I could talk to you about numbers, but I really do believe it's, first of all, more students in the pipeline. And I think this was a real conversation we had to have, because when we started as a partnership, it was really about more students in college earning a college credential, which is critical. So that is the goal, right? And then entering the workforce with the skill set they need for economic mobility. So that is the, if you will, the MIM Complete like outcome, North Star. But when we look at the number of students actually entering the pipeline was sad. I mean, honestly. And so, and I think it's COVID. I mean, there's a million different factors. Everyone is doing the very best they can. But I think, again, it's like, do you have the resource as a school system or as Southwest to wake up every day and think about this one thing? And I think that's what sets MIM Complete and MIM Access apart is, the access team is going to wake up every day and think about more students in those high schools in the pipeline. And then they're going to do a handoff. And the goal from that handoff is more students earning a credential, and not any credential. We're really trying to do a deep dive with MDRC and Slingshot's help of what does a meaningful credential look like? And how do we build that into the curriculum? So when we work with a student, it's not just a get to know you, right? It's important that they know one another, but it's also let us help build your Rolodex of skills and knowledge so that when you do springboard from college, you actually have tools in your toolbox.
2: Yeah. So on the MEM access side, I think one thing that was really illuminating in the data when we first started this is coaches in post-secondary can do amazing work with students, and they are doing amazing work. But if we're not getting students coming from high school into post-secondary pathways, we're not going to move the needle enough in terms of having enough students who go into these pathways. And so one thing that we knew that we needed to double down on was making sure that there was more support in high school and earlier. And so that's where MEM Access comes in, about having supports in high school that then gets students on a pathway to post-secondary persistence.
1: How has MEM Access been received by the community?
0: We haven't launched fully yet. So today's the day. I will say that the school system has been incredibly supportive. I mean, they were all in, both feet, first meeting. It was great. I don't think anyone's just happy with the college going rate in Shelby County. So the numbers speak for themselves. More is needed. Also, this is additional bandwidth. So we're not coming in to step on toes or to take over. We want to enhance the work that's already happening in the school building and also create bandwidth. I've never met a school counselor in my 20 years that's like, I got a lot of additional time on my hands, right? They need to focus on counselor things. Let us help you with the college going things. And that's everything from, you know, the milestone work that we know is on file your FAFSA, complete a college application, but it's also about helping change the culture. You can do this, having those important conversations. And we're really excited about a pilot launch in the fall.
3: What is your hope for what MEM Access can unlock in the next year, 3 years, and the future after that?
0: I hope every student in those schools knows exactly who they need to go to when they have questions about college, hesitations about college, when they want to celebrate where they got to college. I mean, you know, that feels so silly in many ways, but I think it's a game changer when you know who you can go to, who's your person when you have hesitation, when you have questions, when you want to celebrate. But also, I think what's really important is we're not going to wait on students to come to us. So the Tennessee Achieves model is a proactive model. It's not, I always say, when you set up a table and you throw that, you know, tablecloth and you're like, come to me, student, that doesn't work anymore. This is about making sure, like, hey, Rebecca, I'm going to see you at 2 o'clock today and we're going to complete your college application. Hey, Anna, I see you haven't completed your FAFSA. I'll be seeing you tomorrow. And so it's a really proactive model. But again, I think it's about having that trusted human in your space. Also, I want the college going rate in all those schools to increase significantly. And if we don't see that, we'll be reevaluating.
2: And we worked really closely with Memphis Shelby County Schools to come up with what schools they wanted to target for this first year of the pilot, making sure it was kind of representative across the district. And so again, that collaboration piece was huge in terms of making sure we could launch this.
0: And the idea is to be everywhere. So, you know, we're currently working, Slingshot is working, I feel it feels like around the clock, to try to find the resource so that we can be in every school providing this to students.
1: Is there anything that you wish the community or business leaders in the community better understood about Tennessee Achieves and the MEM Complete program?
0: That's a great question. I think how they can step in and be supportive. So we have volunteer mentoring both in the high schools, also at the post-secondary level. Access mentors come in and help provide the student with that pathway into post-secondary, answering their questions. Again, just saying like, I was there at some point too, that normalizing is so important. We also have a workforce mentor, and that really is about building a student's social network. Many of our students have no idea because they've never had exposure to what exists. So when you say college is your destiny, and they're like, to what end? What should I major in? So I think having these bookends, both of before you enter and these mentors on the other side that can provide workforce specific support, is critical. So I think if you're wondering like, I don't know how to get involved or how I can be helpful, That those are two really important roles that I believe if we could get everyone embracing students in this way. So yes, we have full-time staff members, but think about how important it is to have someone in the community that's also in your corner.
2: I think also just to add to that from the macro level perspective, we started this whole project because employers are saying we do not have enough people to fill the jobs that we have here. And then we have a whole group of students and workforce participants who are saying we can't find meaningful employment that gets us on a path to economic mobility. And so there is a disconnect. And so having employers know that they can be part of this solution, that they can be part of helping advance students' pathways, then get them on a path to economic mobility. And it starts in high school and it goes through post-secondary. And there's opportunities that even if it doesn't directly affect your business, it's affecting the community and the ecosystem.
0: I also think we'd be remiss if we did not share that this entire partnership is being funded by corporate philanthropy in Memphis. And so we're able to do this because corporate philanthropy is stepping up and saying this is important to us and how can we lean in both from a, they're also saying how can we lean in financially, but also in other ways as well, which I think is amazing that they want to step into both spaces.
1: Absolutely. Is there anything that we haven't covered that you'd like to share with the listeners, with Memphis?
2: I think one thing that's really exciting for me about this project is in education research, it's not often that you can say this is an intervention that has proven evidence that could double graduation rates. I mean, I never get to say that. And we have something that we're working on that has all the building blocks that really has the potential to do that. And we're trying to implement that here. And so I think we're just really excited about the potential of that.
0: Yeah, I think there's just so much opportunity. I think that's what we're so excited about. I mean, we launched here in 2011 doing this work, but at a very, I mean, I'm very open about this, at a surface level. I mean, this was a large scale project. It was about providing last dollar scholarships before the Tennessee Promise was a statewide the statewide phenomenon that it became. There were corporate and private philanthropy at the table then. And so I think this is like a full circle moment in many ways for Tennessee Achieves to come back and say, we started this work. We've been here. We've been in the community. I mean, we have Chastity on our team who's been in her role at Tennessee Achieves for over 10 years, just really anchoring the work here. And now she has a lot of support from others who are coming alongside her. So I really I'm excited about not only what it means for students, but what it means for the data and how it's affecting the community as well.
3: It's exciting. You can hear the passion in both of your voices about this project and specifically about how the data can translate into real life change and what that means for individuals and for the Memphis community and the state of Tennessee at large. So thank you both so much for the work that you do day in and day out and for being those people who, like you said, get up every morning and are in students' corner, who are ready to be their trusted person to get them across the finish line and beyond. So thank you.
2: Thank you.
0: Thanks for having us.
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If so, tune in at 9 a.m. on the first Sunday of each month where I host Sad Sack Sunday. 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

0: Hey there, I'm Amanda, host of Finders Keepers, where I play new indie rock and pop, a little bit of hip-hop, and a little bit of whatever I'm feeling. 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
1: This is the Early Word brought to you by the Daily Memphian. I'm Natalie Van Gundy. Hola, Memphis. It's Cinco de Mayo, and it's also Election Day in Shelby County. So go vote before you start drinking margaritas. Today is also the start of a Tennessee General Assembly special session on redistricting that could make Memphis more red. And depending on how you feel about that, you might need more than one margarita. Memphis Democratic State Representative Tori Harris is under investigation for running a potentially fraudulent fundraising campaign for former Vice President Kamala Harris. Representative Harris was the treasurer for the Win Tennessee Political Action Committee, which claimed to be raising money to support Kamala Harris's bid for U.S. president in 2024. The state representative claimed the money would be used for trips to battleground states, ads, and organizing calls, but delinquent financial reports showed only a portion of the funds raised were used. Pour one out for Ghost River Brewing Company's Beale Street Tap Room. The brewery announced yesterday that it will close its Entertainment District taproom to focus energy on its expanded South Main taproom. The original South Main location opened a second taproom with a covered patio, full bar, and a full-service kitchen a couple years ago. Find more on these stories and others at dailymemphian.com.
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3: And I'm Jared J.B. Boyd.
2: This week on Beale Street Caravan, we have got a soulful, funky surprise for you.
3: That's right, Pat. We're hanging out with Hope Claiborne and the Soul Scrimmage. Some amazing sax with jazz, funk, and rock and roll. And also, Grammy-nominated blues man Guy Davis will be with us to deliver an installment of the Blues Hall of Fame, an exploration of the lives of the pioneers and innovators enshrined in the Blues Hall of Fame here in Memphis, Tennessee, brought to you by the Blues Foundation.
2: That's all coming up right now on Beale Street Caravan.
3: Hey, Pat.
2: Hello, JB.
3: Aren't you extremely excited for the special guest that we have on the show this week? Someone who knows how to truly put it down all over town and all the surrounding areas, Miss Hope Claiborne and the Soul Scrimmage.
2: That's right. Hope Claiborne is one of those artists that you don't know where she's going to pop up. You can go see someone play, and next thing you know, Hope's up on stage, and she's got her... I think she takes her saxophone everywhere she goes.
3: They call it a jam bush. You better watch out, because Hope Claiborne is coming. And if you're playing some music, she'll fit right in. She's so versatile and incredible on stage.
2: She can play just about anything. And what she prefers to play, well... she does a good job of getting you up out of your seat. There's no way you can watch her and not move along.
3: And so it's no surprise that there are so many all-star players around town who enjoy sitting in with Hope or letting Hope sit in with them. Some of the best on guitar, bass, drums, keyboard, auxiliary percussion, and man, even people that like to dance along, clap along, jump in, dance. It's always a great, amazing, inclusive experience when Hope Claiborne is on your stage.
2: So let's step into the green room in Crosstown in Memphis, Tennessee, and hear from Hope Claiborne and Soul Scrimmage.

0: was Hope Claiborne and Soul Scrimmage at the Green Room in Memphis, Tennessee, live on Beale Street Caravan.
1: We'll be back with more music from Hope and Soul Scrimmage in just a bit.
0: Up next, Grammy-nominated bluesman Guy Davis takes us through the life histories of the pioneers and innovators enshrined in the Blues Hall of Fame. This segment is brought to you by the Blues Foundation, and it's also available as a standalone podcast through iTunes.

0: for all we know, brought her to tears every time. That's why people loved her. She felt every word she sang. They knew it hurt. She did it for them. On stage at the Stardust Lounge in Las Vegas, Diana Washington delivered the quiet, contemplative verse. She breathed in, tilted her head back, gently closed her eyes for the dramatic pause, and heard a cackle in the audience. Diana peeked through a slit in one eye and saw the woman, right at the front table, wrapped in a fur, laughing. Diana dropped her head down in silent grace. She reached toward the stool at center stage as if bracing herself from collapse. She reached into the water glass on the stool. Two silk fingers slid out an ice cube. She twirled, glided over to the front table, now singing her heart out, and threw the ice cube at the laughing woman. Diana swirled a gloved hand through the air and brought the number to a close. Covered by applause, the pit boss slithered on stage. He had copper-colored hair, slicked back, and nightlife pale skin. He beckoned Diana out of the spotlight and whispered in her ear, "Nice shot. Try attacking someone who isn't married to the governor of California next time." Diana elegantly strode back toward the table she iced to apologize for all the pit boss knew. Diana bowed to the people seated there. Diana looked at the woman eye to eye and said, "I thought for sure I had on the most expensive wig in here tonight." The governor's wife shot back, "You should see my white mink." Diana replied, "You should see my white chauffeur." "Who are you to sass the governor's wife?" the woman asked. "My darling," Diana said, "I am the queen." I say to the mean old man's world. Diana retired to the dressing room with her entourage. A scribbler from Billboard magazine greeted her, but that's not who Diana was dying to see. Her one-year-old son was waiting for Mama with his nanny, Eloise. "Ooh, he's just about to walk," Eloise said. Little George stood on wobbly legs holding Eloise's finger. He saw Diana. She kneeled down in her sequin gown and opened her arms wide. She said, "Come on, baby." Little George released Eloise's finger and grunted, "Mmm." His plump little legs shook. Dinah's entourage cheered him ahead. "Come on, little Georgie." He wobbled, raised his foot, and stepped into Diana's arms. She hugged her boy to her breast and laughed, tears welling up in her eyes. Everyone cheered. Diana kissed Georgie's chubby cheek and turned right to the reporter. "Don't you dare write about how kind I am," she smiled. "Write about Diana the bitch."
1: It was a night. Oh, what a night it was. It really was such a night. The moon was bright, oh, how bright it was, it really was such a night.
0: After Diana put little George to bed, she went out with the reporter and her best friend, backup singer Pinky. "No more Dust Bowl for us," Diana said. Diana had been the first black female singer to perform in a Vegas casino. Now the whole strip was open to black entertainers and black customers. That's why the reporter went along for the ride. They hit all the neon hotspots, the Flamingo, the Gold Nugget, until finally they got a front table at Nero's Nook in Caesar's Palace. The reporter asked, "Ms. Washington, what did you have to do to get Las Vegas open to black entertainers?" Diana looked at Pinky and laughed. "Hell," she said. "Sinatra threw a fit when one of those meatheads backdoored Sammy Davis Jr.," Pinky explained. "He called Giancana." The reporter's eyes bugged in disbelief. Diana went on. "The whole town was desegged faster than a Supreme Court judge can bang his gavel." Pinky opined, "They should put Sinatra on the Supreme Court and Sammy Davis on a Greyhound." "This whole country would be fixed in a week," Diana added. The interview shifted to Diana's backstory. The reporter asked, "How did you ascend to royalty, Queen?" "Little Ruth Jones started singing gospel with Sally Martin," said Diana, sharing her real name. "But my heart went with Billie Holiday. I wanted to be a showgirl. I wasn't even a woman yet. I got my first job playing piano with the Cats and the Fiddle at the Stage Bar in Chicago. We played upstairs. Billie sang below us in the downbeat room. I snuck down and dug her every chance I could. She didn't show the night Lionel Hampton came looking for her. He came up and heard me instead. That was my big break." What became of Ruth Jones? The reporter wondered. Hamp's manager told me, the way you sing, you ought to have a name that rolls off the tongue like rich liquor. Pinky threw in, Dinah Washington was born.
1: I'm a girl you can't excuse. I've got those blowtop blues.
0: Dinah tossed a small green pill into her mouth and swallowed a sip of gin and tonic. The reporter's eyebrows shot up. They want you thin and beautiful, Dinah told him. I was born neither. The reporter saw an opening into Dinah's personal life, a source of gossip, like the Nile's a source of water. Hadn't kept the men off, he nudged. Dinah didn't bite. The reporter shifted. You've been married, what, 6 times? I enjoy divorcing them more, she smiled. I've been hurt, humiliated, kicked around, robbed, and maligned by lies. Name it, it has happened to me, but I refuse to give up.

0: house lights dimmed. People seated throughout Nero's nook began clapping. On stage, Nina Simone prowled into the spotlight. "Oh, throw her a fish," Dinah said. Simone opened with a long, powerfully sung, "Cry Me a River." She wrung every drop of emotion out of each word. Simone finished to ear-splitting applause. When the roar of the crowd died down, Dinah remarked, "If I didn't have on such a tight dress, I'd run up on that stage and take back my music," Pinky cackled. Dinah mostly behaved herself as the night went on. Zsa Zsa Gabor passed by, ran her hand over Dinah's mink stole, and said, "Hello, darling." After Simone's set, the house lights went back on. A man with copper hair and white skin was standing beside Dinah's table. He said to Dinah, "Mr. G called. Didn't like the business with the governor. He canceled your contract, Queen. I'm sorry." Dinah said, "Why you got to tell him?" "I didn't," said the pit boss. He skulked away. Pinky asked Dinah, "Didn't you know that was the governor's wife when you threw that ice?" Dinah sighed. "Sure, sweetie. He presented me with my first Grammy Award. I knew him when he was just Ronnie Reagan."
1: What a difference a day made. 24 little...
0: In the morning, the reporter went to Dinah's room. He watched the entourage pack up her pink fur pillows and glittering gowns. Dinah held little George's hand as he wobbled across the red carpeted floor. She scooped up her baby, turned to the reporter, and said, "Warm applause is music to my ears, but not even Nina Simone can take it to bed with her." And the Queen left Las Vegas. Shout out to Nadine Cahotas, author of the Dinah Washington biography, The Queen.

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For more information on the Blues Foundation, go to blues.org.

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2: Bill Street Caravan is supported by awards from Memphis Travel and Tennessee Arts Commission. 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
0: That's right. We've talked about Hope and her versatility as a player. Now, she has shared a stage with everybody from the Allman Brothers to Valerie June. That right there tells you that she can play just about anything. But she can also be seen around town playing with other bands. She plays with the Lucky Seven Brass Band, Frog Squad, Marcella Simeon, and Neil Bruni Dance Band, which I just think is a huge drum circle with African dancers. That's how I explain them.
2: Absolutely. And you can also see her just about anywhere. I know that I've stepped into a smoky, weird, shadowy Sunday night where I probably was sleepwalking and caught Hope hanging out with a band that I don't even think had a name, just hanging out and playing at Young Avenue Deli in Midtown. And I ain't going to say I saw it, but I know she likes to play sometimes at the casinos around town, too.
0: It says that she just loves to play. Now, interestingly enough, one of the things that would always throw me off when I saw her playing sometimes, it was obvious she'd just come from work because she had scrubs on. So she's a trained nurse. I mean, that's what she went to school for, aside from being a musician. And right now, you can catch her because she's focusing on her music, but it's also interesting because she talks about her music as a healing thing, as a thing that gets inside of you and makes you feel better about life. That makes sense for a woman who's also saving lives along on the side.
2: Absolutely. And selling hope, as she might say. And it's incredible to get up and dance with her, to really feel someone who truly embodies the Memphis music spirit, even though she's not originally from here.
0: Well, the performance that we captured in the Green Room is her CD release. It's called Y'all So Loud, and it was so loud. So let's go back into the Green Room and hear more from Hope Claiborne and Soul Scrimmage.

0: All right, we're here on Bill Street Caravan. We've got a friend of the show with us, and I'm sure a friend to you because you've probably been listening and enjoying incredible music from Hope Claiborne and the Soul Scrimmage. How are you doing today?
1: Doing great, man. Enjoying the beautiful sunshine.
0: We always can expect incredible music in the forecast, and you've been holding it down for quite some time. For those who aren't familiar with Hope Claiborne, tell us a bit about you.
1: Well, I'm originally from North Carolina, but been all over and then been in Memphis over 20 years now. And I specialize in saxophone, woodwinds, and a little singing. And I love to play some funk and soul music, but I'll play whatever.
0: Absolutely. Yeah. And you're still balancing the field of nursing?
1: Not right now. I've just been doing music since the pandemic, you know, put everything in perspective. And I was at the Regional Medical Center now, at the trauma ICU for about 13 years. And then, I did my service with that. And then I wanted to explore just doing music. Also, you know, I'm at that point in my life, or I guess you could say midlife crisis or whatever, but where it's like, you know, I really want to dive into this for a little bit. That's why, you know, with my band, the Soul Scrimmage, I just went out the way, self-funded, putting out a vinyl record and video and stuff like that, because, I mean, you never know unless you try, right?
0: Well, you brought us right where I'd love to go, the Soul Scrimmage. I mean, what is different about this project as compared to things that you've done in the past, and how did it all come together?
1: Well, when I first moved here, I was playing the guy that helped me put this band together, Robert Allen Parker Jr., who you guys have had on Bill Street Caravan. He was a great kind of conduit to getting other musicians together. And I called it Soul Scrimmage because I'm into sports, and the scrimmage is like a rehearsal or just like practice. And I was like, you know, maybe these folks will keep showing up, and the same people kept showing up. And eventually I was like, well, I guess I got to pay you guys, you know. And then we became a band from there, and then we just some of my older tunes that I've written back in the day and sketches I would bring and just kind of develop those. So it's really just kind of putting together all of my interests and past bands all together into one project. So it's really me, you know. It has combines all my love of jazz, funk, African, rock, metal, you know, all that stuff. So, and I try to, you know, put it into one sound. So I don't know how to categorize it itself. I just want it to be funky and energetic and just me, like
0: absolutely.
1: I said. Yeah.
0: So this ensemble sort of organically came together, the personnel.
1: Uh-huh, yeah.
0: That's interesting. You've got such an all-star group of folks here. Why don't you run it down? Kari.
1: Yeah, Kari.
0: Paul Taylor played with you on this most recent concert that we're looking at, listening to today. Victor Sawyer, who was, and Juwan, both quickly becoming two Memphis All-Stars, two favorites.
1: Yes.
0: And I'm not as familiar with Daniel McKee, but I'd love to hear about all of the group and how they all gel.
1: Yeah, so like I said, Robert Allen Parker is on guitar, and he's the first person that kind of says, you know, we're kind of the co-founders of the project, and he's a great guitarist. He's straight out from the 60s, almost looks exactly like Dwayne Allman and plays like him. And then Kari Wynn on the other side is doing kind of more of the complicated, intricate guitar parts, and every now and then he'll play bass for me too. And then Daniel McKee is a kind of newer member, but he plays with everybody too in town. He's a great guy on bass. And then, like you're saying, Victor Sawyer and Juwan Crawford on trumpet and trombone. So those guys just bring the same kind of energy. It's nice when you start doing the dance move and you look to your left and they're doing the same thing. I'm like, that's awesome. And then right now, when Paul Taylor's not here, Paul's moved elsewhere, but John Scott Harrison is my drummer now. Great guy, plays with all sorts of stuff, bands, and kind of does experimental music, but he's on drums, and so I'm just very lucky, man.
0: And putting a record out, which is, it's a feat for an independent artist. Y'all So Loud. Tell me about the record and the name and the concept.
1: Y'all So Loud. One of those things where I was at a venue, you know, we'll go unnamed, and I was doing my best to keep it down, you know, keep it jazzy. I know they're trying to sell their meals and stuff. And no matter what I did, the owner was like, you gotta keep it down. I'm trying to sell some food here, you know. And I was like, Y'all So Loud. I was like, thank you. So I wear that as a badge of honor. Not saying that we're loud in the sense of volume and everything. I think what it is, you know, as a professional musician, you'll encounter these spaces where you basically are a part of the equipment. You know, you're there to help sell things. And I know nothing against that, because I know that's my role too. But sometimes it's just like, you know, I just want to rock out, as they say. And also be true who you are, and just develop, give that atmosphere of just like, come enjoy yourself. So the Y'all So Loud is just be loud in your life. Be who you are. You know, this is who we are. You know, we're loud, but not in a way that's just like, you know, just there to blast your ears. It's just to move your soul, you know, get that vibration inside of you. So yeah, we loud.
0: Be loud. I love
1: be
0: it.
1: Be loud.
0: Absolutely. Taking this show from the stage and getting it on record, what was the process like in the studio?
1: Oh, wow. We recorded this a while back, so it's taken me a long time to kind of get my ducks in a row. We first did it, started in 2015 at Ardent Studios when they were still kind of full-time. And Ardent, I don't know if you know, folks out there know, is a very historic recording studio here in Memphis. Big Star is the biggest person that folks know that recorded there, but everybody's ZZ Top, Led Zeppelin did some stuff. I mean, folks that have come through here. It's a beautiful space, and so I was very lucky to get in there. Adam Hill was the engineer and co-producer with me. So over the years, I kind of let it sit on the shelf while I was busy being the nurse, you know, kind of like, really, am I going to do anything with this? And I was like, I don't have to put this out because I'm not signed to anything. You know, sometimes we rush as artists, to be like, I need to get this out now. Well, it's like, I'm not behooved to anybody. This is my thing. I'm going to put it out when the time's right. I wanted to build up more of a reputation so I'm not just putting it out and just sits there. So hopefully, you know, behind this, we can go to greater opportunities, things like that. So yeah, bankrolled it all, got it pressed here locally at Memphis Record Pressing. Shout out to them. And only printing up a little bit right now. So beautiful, clear yellow vinyl. You know awesome. What I'm saying? I love the whole thing that's coming back with that. And of course, you know, it's on all the streaming platforms and all that good stuff.
0: Well, congratulations.
1: Thank you.
0: That's fantastic. Tell me about this show. Well, it was your album release party, actually.
1: Yeah.
0: Right here in the building at Crosstown Arts.
1: Oh, man, it was beautiful time at the Green Room. It was it's a culmination of just, like you're saying, the years of just all of us getting these songs tight and just a well-oiled machine, you know, because it's, you know, as a musician, you want your music out there, but you're also very kind of nervous of just being like, is this really going to move the people? And then when it was sold out, I was like, oh, my goodness. I'm like, this is such an honor and just so unbelievable. Because it is hard, especially here in Memphis. We are a cover band city, you know. So to be an original act, to do your own original music, it was really just a testament to, you know, if you have a vision out there, be loud with it. Like you're saying, y'all so loud and just so... The room is just beautiful. The atmosphere is beautiful. And the sound guy, Jalen Jones, was on doing the sound, did a great job. And I just can't thank all those folks enough. It was a great time.
0: Well, we're wishing you success.
1: Thank
0: we really
1: you.
0: Appreciate you being on the Bill Street Caravan with Soul Scrimmage.
1: Yeah.
0: And let everyone know how they can keep in touch. And, you know, they got to come to Memphis and see you, right?
1: Oh, yeah, man. Yes, indeed. I got my music video for my single Nobody is on YouTube under Hope Claiborne Sax. I'm all over Instagram, Facebook, Hope Claiborne Music. I got a HopeClaiborneMusic.com website. And, you know, I'm just going to keep spreading the word. And my music's up on Apple, Spotify, all the platforms. So, you know,
0: absolutely.
1: I'm going to keep doing it. Appreciate
0: we
1: y'all.
0: So appreciate having you on Bill Street Caravan.
1: Appreciate
0: Thank you so
1: you,
0: much.
1: Man.
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Good morning, Memphis. It's a real rainy one, but I'm pretending that it's not. 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What you're hearing right now, this is One of the Nicer Things by Walter Wanderley. I'm going to follow this up with a little, I'm not going to try to pronounce the name of the song. It's an Indonesian artist named Hedi Kois Endang, I believe. Probably butchering that. Apologies. Following that up with Morgan Nagler, Dad's on Acid. It's a great song. Then some Tav Falco's Panther Burn, some Catatonia, some Norman Connors, some Orange Cake Mix. Going all over the place. Don't go anywhere. Stay tuned.

What you're hearing right now, that's She's Like a Beautiful Painting by Orange Cake Mix. If you're just tuning in, you're listening to Light Rotation Radio here on WYXR. Thanks for hanging out with me on this really gloomy Tuesday morning, but hopefully I'm providing some uplifting vibes. We can pretend the weather is like it was before the clouds rolled in. Up next, got the Lijadu sisters, Leslie Gore, Triste Janeiro, Egberto, Gismondi, I probably said that wrong, I'm so sorry, Rob Galbraith, Pleasure Systems, Archie Whitewater, and Ecstasy. Don't go anywhere. Keep hanging out here on WXR. Keep rotating lightly.

top. That's right. That's the song you're hearing right now. That's Ecstasy. Before that, you heard Archie Whitewater with Cross Country and Pleasure Systems with When We Find It, a great song that just came out a couple weeks ago. What you hear now is another on-the-nose one. It's called Radio. This is Soft Palms, another new one that came out pretty recently. Hope you like it.

Princess Celeste. I got one more song for you today on Light Rotation Radio. Thanks again for hanging with me this morning. Up next, got Old Gold by Alice Eisenberg. The song just dropped a couple days ago. It's so good. It's great. If you're not familiar, definitely check them out. And I'll see you next Tuesday. But don't go anywhere. Stay tuned to WYXR.

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1: This is the Daily Memphian Midday News Brief. Young Avenue Sound recorded local rap legends Yo Gotti and 8-Ball and MJG, and now the property, including a studio and two unattached guest houses, is for sale. Andy Ashby says the Cooper Young property is going for $2.4 million.
2: 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In addition to having studio space for rent, bands have also used the guest houses as a home base before an in-town show. The sale includes $250,000 in equipment, including a custom vintage recording console from the 1970s and a Yamaha C7 grand piano. Dave Curran, Senior Vice President with Cushman & Wakefield Commercial Advisors, is marketing the property for sale, either as a whole or in part, but co-owner Elliot Ives hopes it remains true to its musical roots with a buyer like an independent record label. For the Daily Memphian, I'm Andy Ashby.
1: The Tennessee Bureau of Investigation will see its investigative powers expanded thanks to a bill passed in the recent legislative session. Aaron Fleming says the bill allows the Bureau to investigate certain crimes in Memphis without the request of Shelby County District Attorney General Steve Mulroy.
3: TBI typically investigates only when Mulroy asks for its involvement. Those requests are usually reserved for investigations into officer-involved shootings and inmate deaths at the Shelby County Jail. The bill creates an 8-member Tennessee Safe Initiative Task Force housed within TBI, which can allow the Bureau to investigate violent crimes and, quote, criminal gang activity in Memphis without requests from local officials. The board, which will include the director of the TBI as chair, the state commissioner of safety, and two appointed DAs, sheriffs, and police chiefs, could also vote to authorize TBI for, quote, additional law enforcement operations at a board member's request. Mulroy said he has some concerns with the bill, but expected his good relationship with the TBI to continue. For the Daily Memphian, I'm Aaron Fleming.
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I'm Liv Cohen, and this is The Crooked Beat. I'm here every Tuesday, 2 to 3 p.m., and thanks for hanging out with me. Wanted to let you know what we've been listening to. We just heard Inept Apollo from Nation of Language. Before that was Magdalena Bay with Fear Sex. And then we had Exploded View with Summer Came Early. Before that was High Dive by Dream Girl. And then Rodeo by Mama. And started the hour off today with Just Like Heaven by The Cure. You can see the whole track list of what we're listening to at WYXR.org if you dig what you're hearing. We're currently listening to It's No Good by Depeche Mode. Love this song, so I'm going to stop talking over it. Stay tuned in. It's The Crooked Beat on WYXR.

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I'm Liv Cohen, here for just 10-ish more minutes. Thanks for hanging out with me. If you're in Memphis, don't forget to get out to vote today. All right. We just heard Songs Ohio with Just Be Simple. Before that was Drive-By Truckers with Women Without Whiskey. And then we had Wednesday covering Sacrifice for Love by Greg Sage. And then we had Mira covering My Bloody Valentine's When You Sleep. Started that set off with George Clanton with Ivan Young. Got Sharon Van Etten for you right now with One Day. Got a couple more. I'll say goodbye in just a few. Stay tuned in. It's The Crooked Beat on WYXR.

0: Robert Gordon's giving me slack for this one. This has been the Crooked Beat on WYXR 91.7 FM Memphis. I am Liv. Thanks for hanging out with me today. We're currently listening to Alice Cooper with Only Women Bleed.
1: Yeah.
0: And then we just heard before that Kevin Morby with I've Been to the Mountain. And that is it for me today. Don't forget to go vote today. Stay tuned in for the Idle Hour with Robert Gordon, and I will see you next Tuesday. Take it easy.

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Friday, Cut Chemist of Jurassic 5 and Ozomatli plays a candlelight DJ set in the MLL Sound Room. And Saturday, the Record Swap takes over the Crosstown Central Atrium with vendors from Memphis and beyond, free and open to the public from 10 a.m. to 5 p.m. More information at Memphis Listening Lab.

0: 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Good to be back in the chair. Gonna start with something familiar to Muddy Waters Blues fans, and we'll just see where we go.
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3: Oh, yeah. Oh, yeah. Everything gonna be all right this morning. Oh, yeah.

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1: Jim Dickinson sitting in the background today. Thank you, Jim. Nice to have you back. Samba de Orfeo from... I asked him to do a note-for-note version from Jungle Jim and the Voodoo Tiger. Thanks, Jim. Fun set there, just riffing off of the Crooked Beats 70s ending. I thought I'd have a 70s beginning. I happen to have several of them in my record bag. No problem. Bought them when they were new. Kicked it off with Muddy Waters. Hard Again LP. I'm a Man. With Johnny Winter in there in the background. You can hear the live studio groove in that one for sure. Went from there to the studio version of Willin' from Little Feat. I think that might be a title track from that record. And back into Johnny's brother, Edgar Winter, doing the Rick Derringer classic Still Alive and Well from Edgar Winter's White Trash Roadwork record. All right, listeners, I challenge anyone out there to prove they were a more ardent Edgar Winter fan than I was in the 1970s. But after Free Ride, about after that, I was done. Just FYI. My period ended.

0: 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Everything. 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Ain't no thing. Come on. I got some more Memphis music, or some Memphis music. Today's some Memphis music queued up. Not today's, though. Going to some more of that Teeny Hodges.
1: What's this one called?
0: The Perfect Gentleman record. It's a Hodges Robinson production, Roland Robinson. Bonnie Raitt recorded this one. This was Teeny's version, original version of A Show Do. After Jungle Jim. Man, he talked all the way through him. Gee.

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Thank you. 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Started that set off with Hodges Brothers High Rhythm from their CD Perfect Gentleman. I Show Do. And now we're here in 4445. Riffing on the High Records hit they were on early on. What is that, 2075? Produced by Teenie and Roland Robinson. Teenie Hodges and Roland Robinson. Always cool. Love to find this thing. In between, a couple from Ann Peebles. I Pity the Fool, and I'm Gonna Tear Your Playhouse Down. Little High Record set there. I'm gonna keep it in Memphis here because I've got these new 45s on Soul for Real. And man, they look like they're gonna sound great. The first one's gonna be Mavis State. It's gonna be two tracks because there's two on side A and two on side B. We're gonna hear Mavis Staples Unreleased, produced by Steve Cropper and Al Bell, 1969, I'm Tired, and Otis Redding, Unreleased, produced by Steve Cropper, Gone Again, 1967 at Stax. Let's hear them two after the Hodges here.

the Hodges who were down at the Memphis Festival over the weekend. Shout out to all the great Memphis representation down there. I caught the High Records High Rhythm stage. That was great. And the OGs and just everything, man. Lovely weather on the river.

Man, oh man. Okay, let's go to another brand new 45. Two more songs on the side A of this one. Also on Soul for Real Records. That guy, Alex, has been through here, and I remember he brought one of the Womack brothers, Friendly Womack, on the show for on the radio station for an interview. That was super cool, from over in Arkansas. Let's see now. On side A here, we've got Johnny Taylor doing Rumors, originally unreleased, recorded in 1967 at Stax Studio, and Vida Brown, Guilty of Loving You, originally unreleased, produced by Larry Robinson and Jerry Masters, recorded in 1972 at Muscle Shoals Sound for the Stax label. Okay, Johnny Taylor and Vida Brown coming up.

All right, let's go to side B's of these, man. These are sounding good here. We're hearing two new singles on the Soul for Real label. This time we're going to Eddie Floyd and William Bell. William Bell making a Memphis appearance down at the Riverbeat Festival. That was great. That was just a treat, you know, with Carla on stage, backed by High Rhythm. Heck yeah. Eddie Floyd, Everybody Makes a Mistake, originally unreleased, recording date and location unknown. William Bell, God, I feel like I'm finding bootlegs, you know, but these are properly licensed. I can't believe what's still in the archives. William Bell, You're Never Too Old, originally unreleased, produced by Stax Staff, recorded at Stax circa 65, 66. Dang. Let's see what we got here.

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1: All right, that was Ruby Johnson, I'd Rather Fight Than Switch, recorded at Stack State Unknown. Judy Clay, up next, It's Me, from the Soul Explosion LP. Isaac Hayes, David Porter Production, 1968.

I can't believe it either. It's the end music. How do they know that every time? Hey, now we done heard Judy Clay just there, Ruby Johnson prior. Singles from the Soul for Real record label, For Real Soul. I got about 6 or so minutes. I'm going to try and squeeze in a couple, three tracks. We'll see what we got. Jim Dickinson, Dan Penn, maybe some Elvis Presley.

know I gotta let this part go. Somewhere down the road, Jim Dickinson.

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0: 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Show's a box of records. I'm Zach. And today, I got a couple guests in. Alex and Matt are here. Hey, guys.
1: Yo, yo.
0: Thanks for being in town. Alex, you get through every once in a while. Matt, when was the last time you were in Memphis, man?
1: Last time I was in Memphis was driving to Clarksdale when I moved to Clarksdale for a month while COVID hit, actually.
0: Oh, wow.
1: I got COVID hitting me in Clarksdale.
0: Wow.
1: Yeah.
0: I made a narrow escape from Clarksdale right as COVID hit. So we just we passed on the interstate, maybe. That's wild. Well, I'm glad you guys are here. You guys are going to be playing records around town and doing some... talk about what you've got going on.
2: Yeah, we're spinning some records this Thursday at the beauty shop in the back dough, they call it. It's in the little
0: that space.
2: Back.
0: That space rules.
2: Yeah, really cute tiki vibes. But we got a little Jack of Bolivian's going to play with us. He's going to play some rock and roll, and we're going to play some records. And then we're also playing some records on Saturday at DKDC.
0: Right
2: next door. Yeah.
0: Great. That'll be a lot
2: hitting
0: of fun.
2: The streets.
0: Yeah, everything's fun back in the back. It's always fun when Jack's around, and I'm so glad that you're back in town.
2: It's good to be here. It's so cool to DJ in this building, because when I lived here, this building was just, there was nothing. Yeah, it was totally abandoned.
0: And yeah, you'd...
2: To see all this life and cool things happening here, it's like really makes me happy.
0: It is great, isn't it?
2: Yeah, it's really special.
0: Yeah, this building sat as like the horror show building forever. It was like the big haunted mansion at the top of the hill for like
2: yeah. I used to live on Faxon and was literally like hovering over us.
0: Right.
2: Like yeah.
0: Yeah.
2: I used to have a receiver. Jay actually broke into here like when it was abandoned.
0: That sounds about right.
2: And found like this old 1950s receiver, and I had it for the I don't know what happened to it, but it was really cool. Yeah. Still find stuff in here back then.
0: I love that. All right, let's see. Let's run through what we played. You just did that last one. That was, did you say who? Tina Britt?
2: Yeah, Tina Britt, Sookie Sookie.
0: Yeah. Dug It. Matt, that one right before that was you.
1: Yeah, that was Shirley Sugar Sugar, which is a Canadian. I'm from Toronto, Canada. And the Archies played that song originally, and Andy Kim wrote it, who I know in Toronto. He's a famous guy out
0: wow,
1: there, so
0: yeah.
1: I played it for Canada.
0: Do it. I love it. okay, I did an aborted version of Chico's Girl by The Girls, but we are overcoming technical difficulties. Right before that, Nathaniel Mayer.
2: Woo!
0: Village of Love. Gotta
2: such
0: have
2: a,
0: it.
2: It's a beautiful song. Oh, and it, the record is like scratchy, but I feel like it just makes it sound even more soulful.
0: There's something to that. I agree. Let's see. Before that, that Huey's. Man, I didn't know that jam.
1: Yeah, I just picked that up in New Orleans a few days ago, actually.
2: Euclid Records.
0: Yeah. Euclid. Shout out Lefty.
1: Shout out. And it's got hippie in it, so I bought it.
0: Yeah, it's a good tip. Right before that, I think we got Karen Hernandez. That cool version of the instro.
2: Oh, yeah, I heard
0: good.
2: It through the grapevine. I think she was like a pianist. It was like an older woman. I think she was like a church pianist or something.
0: Man, yeah, she had it going on.
2: I was trying to find some stuff about her, but I just found some photos of her playing like in a church, like a church organ or something.
0: Wow.
2: Yeah, she seems pretty cool.
0: Teachers, man, they rule.
2: Yeah.
0: All right. I did Bobby Scott right before that with I Gotta Run. Blindells played the Huggies Bunnies, the B-side of La La La La La.
1: Yeah, for Cinco de Mayo. Happy Cinco de Mayo, everybody. Yeah,
0: right on. I'm going to get into this margarita. And then you your return to Memphis, and you pulled out a Memphis record.
2: Oh, yeah. R.I.P. Travis Wamick. Scratchy.
0: Scratchy. And it started off with the Howlin' Wolf doing Do the Do. All right. Enough yapping. It's 4:30. We're here for another hour and a half playing 45s and having a mini dance party in the studio. I've got Things Fall Apart queued up next. Thanks for listening. 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

0: yes. All right, we're back. What a ripper of a set there. Oh, my God.
1: You ripped it hard.
0: My knees hurt. So much so much rocking out. I don't know what that says about me. All right, let's see. Let's run through what we listened to. Matt, you did that last one.
2: Yeah, I was just following you up. That was Francois Hardy with "Catch a Fallen Star."
0: Sometimes when you back announce, it's a little tricky. I did Clotilde doing. Can somebody help me? Falle pas escra.
2: I dropped out of French.
0: All right. Good. I'm not the only one. I was leaning on the Canadian, but it didn't work out. All right.
1: It's not French Canadian, unfortunately. I try too easily.
0: Okay. Let's see. For that. I just nicked it in that your Seger.
1: Oh yeah, Bob Seger and the Last Herd with "Chain Smokin'." That's the yes. B-side to "Persecution Smith," which is a ripper. But I went with the more laid back, you know.
0: I loved it.
1: Groover.
0: It fit in perfectly. All right, yes. And then you did some more Canadian right there.
2: I did, yeah. It's a French version of "Shotgun," and I've been buying a lot of French soul covers, and that was one of them. And who did that again?
0: Pierre Partal, maybe?
2: Yes, I believe that is his name.
0: I think I've got some single by him, but I can't remember what it is. But yeah, I love those. I love the French Canadian versions of both soul and garage singles. Like, I love the fact that there are. I'm a sucker for covers, no matter what they are, and especially if they are a foreign take on like whatever we
1: did.
0: Yeah,
1: so fun.
2: Agreed.
0: It's just fun to hear. There's something that is nostalgic about it that you know, but then it's also filtered through a different culture, and yeah, that makes everything more interesting.
1: Because most of the time they actually change the lyrics, so it's not like a translation of what the original English lyrics are. They do like their whole new, it's like the same vocal melody, but they'll be totally different lyrics. Like,
0: oh, that
1: like
0: makes
1: you know
0: sense.
1: The Marie Laferre version of Paint It Black? It's like totally different lyrics.
0: Oh, so, oh really?
1: Yeah, it's great.
0: You just have to know French to
1: get
0: that.
1: You just have to know French, I guess. Just translate it.
0: I love it. All right, before that I did the Ambertones doing "Clap Your Hands." Oh, and then you did the Kathy Rich
1: doing "Wild Thing."
0: Ooh, Girls in the Garage, baby.
1: My name is Kathy, and I'm wild.
0: Man, the flute solos going on in here when that was happening, like the air flute solos.
1: It's like Jethro Tull meets like 60s girl group. Yeah.
0: Perfect. Matt, you were in Australia right before that.
2: Yeah, mate. I was playing "Wild About You" by the Missing Links, yeah.
1: Covered by the Saints.
0: Absolutely. And I started all off with "Things Fall Apart," doing "Bye Bye My Rose." Okay. All right. Let's circle back up. We got Alex and Matt in here with me. You guys are going to be bouncing around at Beauty Shop DKDC over the weekend, Thursday and Saturday?
1: Yeah, Thursday at Beauty Shop, Saturday at DK.
0: Love it.
1: Get in there.
0: Get in there and have fun, just like we are. What do you got queued up, Alex?
1: Right now, I was going to play a little Memphis Power Pop by the Scruffs.
0: Let's do it. 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

0: All right, this is WYXR 91.7 FM Memphis Box of Records. This is the show. I'm in here with Matt and Alex, and we've been having a blast. I've had a blast.
1: It's been fun, man.
0: Alex?
2: Yes, the margaritas have definitely helped.
0: Yes.
1: Yeah.
2: This rainy day.
0: Happy Cinco de Mayo, everybody.
2: Oh, yeah, it's Cinco de Mayo.
0: All right. Let's. We've been playing 45s in here for you, the people. I hope you guys are enjoying. Let's see. We just heard Matt. You did that last one.
1: I did, and again, it's Peter Perpall, but Satisfaction cover. I was following these guys. They were playing some cool covers, but he sang that one in English. We heard one from him earlier in French, so he did both.
0: Yeah, could do both.
2: He was bilingual.
1: Not like us.
0: Helps in Canada. Yeah, no, any other place other than. Us dummies. All right. Hey, and then yes, you.
2: Yeah, then
0: Alex,
2: that,
0: you did that. That.
2: Yeah, before that, I played Johnny Jones and the King Casuals doing Purple Haze. We were on a Jimi Hendrix kick, I guess.
0: Excuse me while I kiss this guy.
2: Kiss this guy.
0: Travis Sound right before that did that version of Fire. Double shot of Jimmy covers. Right before that, I don't know. Maybe we missed one. Because I've got the Gentrys with Brown Paper Sack right before that.
1: Yeah, no, that was right, I believe.
0: Yeah, maybe we're moving in and out. We're weaving.
2: Wait, was that
0: potentially?
1: they matched a little bit.
0: No, that
1: sure.
0: Yeah, no, I love it. And then Matt, you did the Arrows.
1: I did the Arrows, Toughen Up, on RAK Records, which is the record that. You played before was
0: right.
1: Also on that label.
0: I love that. Warwick was my jam. Let's get the party going.
1: That's a sick track.
0: And then Alex, you did right
2: yeah,
0: before
2: we
0: that.
2: Yeah, started it off with Gentry's Brown Paper Sack.
0: You did no. You got Warm Gun. You did.
2: Oh,
0: the,
2: sorry, I forgot.
0: Which I had so much trouble typing in.
2: Yeah, you thought it was Happy Hands, but no, it's actually Crappy Hands, but not crappy. C-R-A-P-P-Y. It's just C-R-A-P-Y. Because
0: right.
2: They're French.
0: That's
2: they
0: what the French
2: know, yeah.
0: Do.
2: The like, sort of crappy hands.
0: And then, let's see. Oh, yeah. We did a little glam run because you did Left Side.
1: Yes, I did Left Side Locomotion, Dutch band, I believe.
0: And let's see. I did, Tours. I did Language School from Tours. And then that's where we started it off. You did
2: the Great Gentrys from Memphis, Tennessee, doing Brown Paper Sack, which was also covered by The Raining Sound.
0: And the Scruffs.
2: And the Scruffs. Oh, they covered that, too.
0: You started with the Scruffs.
1: You started with the Scruffs.
2: Oh, wait, sorry.
0: We kept working backwards. It's difficult.
2: They're from Memphis, too. So,
0: I love that you brought all the Memphis goods, though. That's great. I don't always think about putting the good Memphis jams in because I'm here all the time.
2: Because you're here all the time? Yeah. And it's such a novelty for me. I'm like, ooh, I get to play my Memphis stuff here. And everyone's like, God, I hate this Memphis stuff. Stop playing it, Alex.
0: Oh, wait a second.
2: No? You love it? Okay.
0: No.
2: So you're doing a Scruffs event, you said.
0: Oh, yeah.
2: Maybe it's a good time to drop that.
0: I am doing that. You're right. I'm doing a stereo sessions with Eric Plumley, and we're talking about that first Scruffs record. We're still working on that. That's happening in June over at the Listening Lab. All the stereo sessions are always great. It's really fun to listen
2: so cool.
0: To people, you know, talk about records that they care about. And
2: I want to do something there.
0: Yeah, you should.
2: Can we bring Angry Angles there? Talk
0: yes,
2: about
0: we
2: it.
0: Should do Angry Angles there. That is exactly right. Then what a great lead-in because I've got Angry Angles queued up. This is your project with Jay, and we did this great reissue of this record. Has it been like
2: 10 years?
0: Oh
2: this
0: my
2: year
0: God.
2: Is exactly 10 years since the reissue, or since I guess it was not really a reissue because the songs were never on an LP, I guess. But and there was a couple unreleased songs on that.
0: We did a bunch of work to put that all together.
2: Retrospective, yeah. So it's been 21 years since. Are you playing the first single? Yeah. It's been 21 years since this came out.
0: So yeah. Shattered Records. You guys had a whole great run of killer singles and a couple of LPs.
2: Yep.
0: And this great band, Angry Angles. I still think about this stuff all the time. Let's listen to it.
2: Okay. I'm gonna cry.

0: All right. Oh, here we are.
1: WYXR 91.7 FM, Memphis Boxing Records, the show. Chris is coming in for dipping your hip at 6. Alex and Matt have been in here with me for a couple hours, 45s. And I don't know. It's been a lot of fun.
2: Yeah, it's been so fun. I need another margarita, though.
1: Yeah.
2: Well, a margarita. Someone bring us a margarita. Well, I guess we're almost done. Someone's going to be here soon.
1: Yeah. But yes, we've done Cinco de Mayo as good as we can for the last couple of hours.
3: Memphis style, baby.
2: Yeah, Memphis style.
1: All right, let's run through it. We hit some fun past predilections. But let's see. Right before that, let's see. We just listened to the Carbonas doing Phone Booth off of the Weird Memphis Pops 45 that I think we sent that to Sherman. I think Sherman put that out.
2: Oh, yeah.
1: Right before that, Jerry Nolan. You're Jerry Nolan solo.
3: Oh, my God. My favorite, one of my favorite drummers and all-around rock and roller, Jerry Nolan, Take a Chance with Me. Great 45.
1: Absolutely. Killer. Jerry could do it solo. Then I'm showing Wire, but maybe that means we missed something. I don't know. Did you do something in between there, Alex? I can't remember.
2: No, I think you played Wire.
1: Okay, Wire. Mm-hmm. Wire did Outdoor Minor. Right. That was fun. Or before that, there was Neon Boys.
2: No, wait, what didn't? Where's the Memphis Tennessee?
1: You did the end.
2: The Memphis Tennessee.
1: Yeah. Your Memphis Tennessee Silicon.
3: Right.
2: Yes. Yeah, Silicon Teens. Wait, it's not on
1: Silicon
2: there.
1: Silicon Teens. Yeah.
2: Okay, maybe we don't need any more margaritas.
1: I'll fix it. Silicon Teens.
2: Silicon Teens. Memphis Tennessee on Mute Records.
1: Then yes, you did Neon Boys before I did The Wire. Which was fantastic.
3: Yes, Matt. Neon Boys. It sounds like 13 Floor Elevators. I swear to God, there's a jug going on in there. It's like 13 Floor Elevators meets Television / Richard Hell. It's insane.
1: Around the end, 76. It's around the same time. It all makes sense somehow. Alex, before that, you did The End.
2: The End. Oh. Yeah, Jack Oblivion's first band in Corinth, Mississippi. People talk, people talk, people, people talk,
1: classic.
2: People talk.
1: Classic.
2: Which Jeffrey Novak also covered, I think. Yeah, that was good.
1: Yeah.
2: Did a couple Jack songs, for our show on Thursday.
1: Yeah,
2: Jack
1: absolutely.
2: Oblivion down at the Beauty Shop restaurant.
1: We got to push the Jack action. I did the Pendletons single, You Can Always Love Again, which I think Scott Bomar recorded in Andrea's living room. That was a Memphis recording of Royal Pendleton's.
2: In Andrea's living room?
1: Yeah.
2: Well, yeah. Miss Louie every day.
1: Yeah, no. But we had to have a Louie song in there somewhere, right?
2: Louis. Yeah.
1: All right. We also had a request for Les Lutons, and Matt was kind enough to provide.
3: Yeah, I got the Canadian stuff randomly, but yo, thanks for the request, and we want to go to the Stax Museum.
1: Jeff.
2: Oh, yeah.
1: They want to come.
2: We want to come to Stax tomorrow.
1: Thank you for listening, Jeff Koloff. Thanks for the request, and I'm glad we could fill it. Jack, let's see. Oh, yeah. And then, Alex, yeah, you brought the Black Boots single, which, one of my favorite Shattered singles was Jack O doing Black Boots. It was a song that I yelled for constantly at Jack shows for, I don't know, the last 20 years
2: or
1: so.
2: Yeah, it's such a good single, and, I hadn't put that on in a while, so it was good to hear it again.
1: Totally.
2: Maybe he'll play it on Thursday at the Beauty Shop.
1: Jack, if you're listening, or Keith Graham, if you're listening, somebody work this thing up. And I think that gets us back around to the front. All right, we may have time for one more. You guys got something queued up?
2: Yeah, I got something totally ripping that's going to, I'm about to queue up that reminds me.
1: All right, I will also say you guys are going to be at Beauty Shop DKDC Thursday and Saturday. Thanks so much for being here. Let's
2: Thank
1: do it again
2: sometime.
1: Thank
2: you so much for having us. Yeah, I
3: love
2: it.
3: Super fun.
2: So right. fun.
1: What do you got queued up?
2: I've got Rocky Erickson's Don't Slander
1: Me. Oh, yes. Let's do it.

0: Once again, we turn our tech to those people in high places that feed their fat bellies with the best of foods, basking in the sun and the best things this life has to offer, at the expense of the less fortunate. Each has a different approach of promises that's never fulfilled, speaking with the tongue of a two-headed serpent.
1: Well,
0: maybe.

Okay, y'all. This is the last one of tonight's episode of Dipping Your Hip here live in Crosstown Concourse in Memphis, Tennessee. My name is Chris. Y'all stick around. We got Wig Dot coming up with Can You Feel It? Hope everybody's having a good day.